is coming soon. In 1 Thessalonians 4:16 and 17, it says, "For the Lord himself will come down from heaven with a loud command, with the voice of the archangel, and with the trumpet call of God, and the dead in Christ will rise first. After that, we who are still alive and are left will be caught up together with them in the clouds to meet the Lord in the air. And so we will be with the Lord forever."

that unpredictability is exactly what makes this place so captivating. This is the first of three films I made while traveling across Scotland, chasing its wild edges, its forgotten peninsulas, and its oldest stories.

Hello, everyone. My name is Kyle Kudiarvi, and I'm a filmmaker from the Pacific Northwest. I've spent the last 10 years traveling to some of the most remote corners of the world, from Antarctica to Svalbard to New Zealand. But this is my first time in Scotland, and I couldn't be more excited. Over the next 10 days, I'll be visiting three unique locations in the Scottish Highlands. The first destination is the West Highland Peninsulas, and then the road will take us onwards to the Torridon-Anniston area, and then finally to the iconic vistas of the Isle of Skye. I'm not really sure what to expect from this adventure, but I do have three goals in mind for myself. The first is to embrace the chaotic nature of Scotland's weather. I know that the weather can be tumultuous and ever-changing in this part of the world, but I think the best mindset for this adventure is to just learn to love it and embrace it. The second goal that I have for myself is to find the perfect Scottish wool sweater. Over the past few years, I've tried to find a locally sourced wool sweater from each destination that I've traveled to. I think that it's just the best souvenir and a very practical way to remember a place. My third and final goal is to come away from this trip with three photographs that I'm genuinely proud of. I'm feeling really inspired to capture how this adventure feels, and I know that the beauty of Scotland should make this task pretty easy. I'm really excited to bring you all on this adventure with me. It's going to be an amazing time. Getting to the West Highlands Peninsulas feels like an adventure in itself. After winding through the highlands of Glencoe, the road eventually leads to a narrow crossing over Loch Liddy, where I board the Corn Ferry. On the other side, the road begins to change. It narrows as you head west, eventually becoming single track, pulling you deeper into the landscape with every mile. Geologically, this peninsula is extraordinary. The landscape here was shaped by a massive volcanic complex over 58 million years ago, and you can really feel the ancientness in the rock as you pass through. At the very tip of the Ardnamurchan Peninsula stands the Ardnamurchan Lighthouse, the most westerly point on mainland Britain. The lighthouse rises 36 meters above the sea, perched on a rugged outcrop of ancient volcanic rock and overlooking the wild waves of the Atlantic. For over a century, this was a manned lighthouse. Keepers lived and worked out here with their families, maintaining the light through long winters, isolation, and relentless weather. It's hard not to imagine what life would have felt like out here. Days shaped by the rhythm of the sea, cut off from everything but this small corner of land. Even now, it still feels distant. Today, the lighthouse is fully automated, its light still sweeping across these waters each night, just as it has for over 170 years. The keepers are gone, but the purpose remains.

spent the night in the tiny village of Portierc, a handful of whitewashed houses sitting right at the edge of the Atlantic, looking out towards the small isles. In the morning,

Everything was so still. No traffic, no noise. Ardnamurchan has a rare kind of solitude that's hard to find in the world anymore. The kind that doesn't feel empty. It feels full, especially on a beautiful morning like this one. I decided to start the day by stretching my legs with a short walk out of the village to Sana Bay, a place that I'm really excited to see for myself. With how windy the roads are out here, it actually turned out to be quicker to walk from the village rather than drive, which I'm definitely not complaining about. It's a gentle path meandering by the coast, and even as the clouds swept in off the sea, this short little walk felt like the perfect decision. And as you crest the hill outside of town, you're greeted with a spectacular view over Sana Bay. White sands, turquoise water, the small isles sitting low on the horizon. The conditions weren't exactly what I was hoping for when I arrived, but I could see what this place was capable of. I think that I'll come back here a little bit later today and cross my fingers for some sunshine. What struck me most about spending a full day on Ardnamurchan was how alone you feel out here. I drove the length of the peninsula and hardly saw another vehicle for hours. Just single track roads, open moorland, the occasional deer in the distance, and that vast Atlantic sky doing something new every time I looked up. And in a world that feels increasingly crowded, there's something genuinely rare about a place like this. While I wouldn't say I'm the most patient person, waiting for some sunshine at Sana Bay was definitely worth it. The water shifted from gray to an almost impossible shade of turquoise, the kind of color you'd expect somewhere tropical, not on the northwest coast of Scotland. And standing here with that white sand and light pouring across the bay, it's hard to believe a place this beautiful exists and stays this quiet. Sana Bay is the kind of discovery that makes you want to tell everyone and tell no one at exactly the same time.

Leaving Ardnamurchan feels a little like leaving somewhere you weren't quite ready to go. But the road ahead is long, and Scotland still has so much to show me. These first few days have already reframed what I thought I knew about this country, and I'm only just getting started. But before I head too far along, there's one final stop I can't pass up. Castle Cheerham sits on a tidal island at the mouth of Loch Moidart. The name in Gaelic means dry castle, a reference to the narrow strip of sand that appears and disappears with the tides. It was the seat of the MacDonalds of Clan Ranald for centuries. Built over 800 years ago and expanded over time into a stronghold that witnessed some of the most turbulent chapters in Scottish Highland history. From the air, you begin to understand the genius of its location, the position, the water, the surrounding mountains,

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